0: something that has nothing to do with sports. These are non-transferable skills. In Stan's case, he's obviously been able to leverage his genius and make a lot of money and win a lot of games. In Artie Moreno's case, the very opposite occurred. And so I think the Angels are going to be viewed as a very attractive, palatable option for staff, for intelligence, for analytics types people. Because what they're going to do now is build the infrastructure. I'm not so sure that you're going to see on the player side this manifest in a positive way for another, say, 2 or 3 years. But Buster, if I'm a front office type, if I'm a manager, if I'm a coach, those are the kinds of people that you'll see them start to build infrastructurally and attract the most attractive people available in that line of work. So those are going to be things that I'm watching in the short term. And also, to what extent is he going to continue to invest in payroll? Because we know that's a massive market and a potential huge opportunity for another team to re-enter the free agent fray, which they've been away from in recent years.
1: 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You want it, you get it. Like that. 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
7: Who is alongside us as well. Giants and Cowboys, under 10 minutes left here. Giants in the red area with a 14-7 lead, looking to tack on some more. We'll keep you updated as soon as Big Blue finds the big end zone. If they do that, go Giants. Plus 3.5, baby. Gerard needs to know where all my wagering is on every Sunday night, Mia, because we don't go through a Sunday night game without some sort of entertainment extra.
8: I don't know if you could go through a day that ends in Y without some sort of entertainment from the folks out there in the desert, Mr. Zeno.
7: That's true. I mean, listen, you know, I've realized that in all the radio that I do, that it just makes it go faster when there is something else, you know, keeping me focused on the task at hand here. The task at hand for the Cleveland Browns, not to stink, but it's really hard when your quarterback play is in the toilet and has been in the toilet for the better part of a decade, and Todd Monken takes over and chooses Deshaun Watson as his quarterback. You know the old adage, if you have two quarterbacks, you have none. Well, if you're Cleveland and you have four, much like Atlanta, you definitively have none. And that's where Cleveland is right now. Let's hear from Todd Monken on if he's going to stick with Deshaun Watson heading into the next week's game against Tampa Bay.
9: I'd rather just talk about today because I haven't had time to even look at the tape. I mean, I'm sure as hell not firing me. I'm not firing our staff. I'm not getting rid of all of our players. So he happens to be one of 53. And however many practice squad guys we got and our staff, he's one of that. So we'll evaluate everything. But to just say that emotionally here at the end when we're, you know, I mean, we just didn't play good enough. They didn't coach well enough.
7: Well, Gerard, I mean, you saw it up close. Mia did too, as Mia covers the Jaguars. You guys both saw this up close, so I'll defer to you. But Watson was 16-22, 205 yards, a touchdown, and a pick. Browns only were able to muster 10 points on offense. And probably because your leading rusher was Deshaun Watson with six carries for 38 yards. And I don't know what you react to first here, Gerard, but I'll go to you. If it was your calls, does Deshaun Watson play next week?
10: Yeah, I'm going to give him one more

0: he plays a lot more like he did in 23-24 than he did in 25. And if that's the case, then with Breece Hall, Garrett Wilson, that offensive line, I think they could score some points. And if Aaron Glenn, you know, is calling the defense the way he says it's his superpower, then I think they could be a better team than expected. I wasn't expecting anything from the Raiders. Not expecting much from the Dolphins, but I would say that the Raiders looking as good as they did on offense was the bigger surprise.
1: One of the best in the biz, ESPN NFL Insider, Dan Graziano. Thanks for the time tonight. Appreciate it, and enjoy week one.
0: Thanks for having me, guys.
1: Yeah, we'll do, Dan. Appreciate you stopping by. Cowboys put another one up on the board here. They score a touchdown. However, the kicker missed the extra point. He doesn't even deserve his name, though. I told you, they're the worst people on the planet. 28-20 Giants, 5:21 left in the fourth quarter. We will continue on here. Before the season started, there were just outlandish things being said about this one team. And you all needed to pump the brakes, and now we have further reasons why. We'll explain that next. 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
6: 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Mike Tomlin is fond of saying the standard is the standard. 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

0: 217-428-7414. 217-428-7414. 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

0: Twins, White Sox begin a three-game set today in Cleveland. L.A. with a change of heart. That's next. 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
0: 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Now, Clippers owner Steve Ballmer is accepting the punishments. 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
12: 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The franchise was ticked. Now, Clippers owner Steve Ballmer is accepting the punishments. When the penalties came down, Clippers were hot. They vowed to fight, quote, through every avenue available to us. But that same day, a week and a half ago, ESPN's Brian Windhorst.
13: There was, to use a legal term, a preponderance of evidence in this report. It was very compelling. There may not have been a direct smoking gun, but reading through this, it was incredibly thorough and, frankly, incredibly damning. The Clippers have essentially said that they acted as middleman and followed the rules. The investigators believe, in fact, that they flagrantly did not follow the rules and smashed the rules to smithereens. If you were asking me, I would accept the punishment. They can instantaneously recoup two first-round draft picks for Kawhi Leonard. The second thing is, this has often been compared to what happened with the Minnesota Timberwolves with Joe Smith back in 2000. In that case, the Timberwolves cooperated. And a year later, they were given back a first-round pick. And 2 years later, they were given back another first-round pick. The first pick isn't being taken until 2029. They have... Right.

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7: I commend them for doing it because, partner, you got busted.
8: Do you know that can set your organization back a very, very long time?
5: 5 first-rounders, suspensions, fines for salary cap circumvention. NBA came down hard on the Clippers. The franchise was ticked. Now, Clippers owner Steve Ballmer is accepting the punishments. When the penalties came down, Clippers were hot. They vowed to fight, quote, through every avenue available to us. But that same day, a week and a half ago, ESPN's Brian Windhorst.
9: There was, to use a legal term, a preponderance of evidence in this report. It was very compelling. There may not have been a direct smoking gun, but reading through this, it was incredibly thorough and, frankly, incredibly damning. The Clippers have essentially said that they acted as middlemen and followed the rules. The investigators believe, in fact, that they flagrantly did not follow the rules and smashed the rules to smithereens. If you were asking me, I would accept the punishment. They can instantaneously recoup 2 first-round draft picks for Kawhi Leonard. The second thing is, this has often been compared to what happened with the Minnesota Timberwolves with Joe Smith back in 2000. In that case, the Timberwolves cooperated, and a year later they were given back a first-round pick, and 2 years later they were given back another first-round pick. The first pick isn't being taken until 2029. They have 3 years to try to position themselves to absorb it, but they're going to have to get past their anger, and right now it's very, very hot.
5: That was a week and a half ago, and Sunday, Steve Ballmer with a statement, quote, "This has been a very difficult time for everybody associated with the Clippers, and for that, I have sincere regrets." He would go on to apologize and accept responsibility. Quote, "We are committed to putting this chapter behind us. We have communicated to the NBA. We are complying with the penalties, have paid the fine. We're moving forward." Back to the NFL. Ravens, Colts.
10: Turn again. Henry works outside. It's a foot race, and he'll win it. The third touchdown of the day for Derrick Henry. It's a King's hat trick, and the Ravens find the end zone again.
11: I'll tell you what, when Derrick

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7: I commend them for doing it because, partner, you got busted.
8: Do you know that can set your organization back a very, very long time?
5: 5 first-rounders, suspensions, fines for salary cap circumvention. NBA came down hard on the Clippers. The franchise was ticked. Now, Clippers owner Steve Ballmer is accepting the punishments. When the penalties came down, Clippers were hot. They vowed to fight, quote, through every avenue available to us. But that same day, a week and a half ago, ESPN's Brian Windhorst.
9: There was, to use a legal term, a preponderance of evidence in this report. It was very compelling. There may not have been a direct smoking gun, but reading through this, it was incredibly thorough and, frankly, incredibly damning. The Clippers have essentially said that they acted as middlemen and followed the rules. The investigators believe, in fact, that they flagrantly did not follow the rules and smashed the rules to smithereens. If you were asking me, I would accept the punishment. They can instantaneously recoup 2 first-round draft picks for Kawhi Leonard. The second thing is, this has often been compared to what happened with the Minnesota Timberwolves with Joe Smith back in 2000. In that case, the Timberwolves cooperated, and a year later they were given back a first-round pick, and 2 years later they were given back another first-round pick. The first pick isn't being taken until 2029. They have 3 years to try to position themselves to absorb it, but they're going to have to get past their anger, and right now it's very, very hot.
5: That was a week and a half ago, and Sunday, Steve Ballmer with a statement, quote, "This has been a very difficult time for everybody associated with the Clippers, and for that, I have sincere regrets." He would go on to apologize and accept responsibility. Quote, "We are committed to putting this chapter behind us. We have communicated to the NBA. We are complying with the penalties, have paid the fine. We're moving forward." Back to the NFL. Ravens, Colts.
10: Turn again. Henry works outside. It's a foot race, and he'll win it. The third touchdown of the day for Derrick Henry. It's a Kings hat trick, and the Ravens find the end zone again.
11: I'll tell you what, when Derrick Henry saw Sauce Gardner, no disrespect to Sauce Gardner, but he's a corner in the National Football League, he was like, oh, he ain't tackling me.
5: WBAL with the call, Ravens 41-23 over the Colts. Derrick Henry, 144 yards rushing and 3 touchdowns. Ravens as a team, 506 yards, most in a game since 2024. Quarterback Lamar Jackson.
12: Same thing what I was saying preseason when John Snoop was in. You know, same thing, guys getting open, time and aspect with the offense, guys flying around, receivers doing a great job, offensive line playing a great game, you know, made my job a lot easier. And Dak, man, shout out to Dak because he was dialing it up.
5: Lamar Jackson, 324 yards passing, 40 yards rushing, and a touchdown on the ground. 324 yards, most yards passing he's had in a game since

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9: 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My prediction for the MVP of 2026 was Josh Allen. Not a very long, thin limb to go out on, I understand.
10: Yeah,
9: but, you know, I put my marker down, and so far, so good. Wow. What a performance in Houston against a defense that sacked him 8 times just last year. And they needed it because David Montgomery showed up in his new digs and scored not once, not twice, but 3 times. Last guy to do that in his team's in a debut for his team was Saquon for the Eagles.
10: Oh.
9: So that's not a bad thing. So the Texans' offense looked terrific. C.J. Stroud finding Nico Collins a lot. So you're sitting here wondering, can the Bills hold up defensively? Because ordinarily that would be a wrap. Could you imagine last year if a running back for the Texans scored 3 times in a game with the defense doing what it was doing?
11: Game over.
9: Allowing 30 points in just one game all of last season? Well, the Bills made it 1-for-1 this year. Thanks to Josh freaking Allen. There was one drive, 3 plays, 96 yards, where he threw it to Dalton Kincaid from his

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10: Metcalf on Matt and Myron. Vikings head coach Kevin O'Connell calling the hit on Murray violent and physical, but did not fault Packers defenders. No update on Murray's status as of yet.
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0: He's Harry Douglas and Freddie Coleman. It is Reggae Monday, Freddie and Harry on ESPN Radio, the ESPN app, and SiriusXM Channel 80, as well as tune in. Don't forget to tell that smart speaker to play ESPN Radio. We're going to get to what happened to the Houston Texans defense, courtesy of the Buffalo Bills. And we'll try to give an answer to why the Buffalo Bills are so successful when they had not been like that in Houston the last four times when they went 0-4. We'll do that in a couple of minutes, but it's time for you to weigh in. What game, what player, or what result made you say, holy bleep? Get your bleep on right now. 888-SAY-ESPN, 888-729-3776. One of our favorites is Miss Kells herself, Miss Kelly in Illinois. Miss Kelly in Illinois, we know you're a Packers fan, so what made you say holy bleep about your guys from Titletown, Miss Kelly?
1: Well, first of all, hey, man, how is it going on a Reggae Monday? Second of all, what the hell was that? What was that game yesterday? We sucked in the red zone, but I'm going to say something, and I don't care if anybody likes it. All Hockey Leafs had to do was put on a purple jersey, and he would have fit right in. I'm sorry, some of them calls by them refs sucked. They missed calls. They called stupid calls. But I am not putting it all on the refs, because the Packers, I don't know what kind of Wheaties they ate, but they better not eat them next week. That's all I know, because we're playing the Jets.
2: Well, I'll tell you, I don't think they ate Wheaties. I don't think they ate anything before that second half, I would say, yesterday, because they were so confused on all kind of fronts, blocking what Brian Flores was trying to present to them. Not trying, was actually presenting to them.
0: Yeah, maybe the offensive line ate more cream of wheat than Wheaties, because that's what they looked like, not blocking, especially in that fourth quarter. That blitz was hunting and collecting from Brian Flores as the defensive coordinator. Rusty in Washington, what game, what play, or what result made you say holy bleep regarding Sunday in the NFL?
3: Good evening, fellas.
0: What's up, Rusty?
3: Rusty Buck Nasty. Buccaneers with 3-2 turnovers and still almost won the games. But they started leading the division. Oh, wait. All teams lost in that division. Hee-haw!
0: Well, Josh Kafka, this is your team. This is your team, Josh Kafka. He mentioned the Buccaneers. Really, the whole damn NFC. That's why I got the name South. S-O-U-F. Not S-O-U-T-H. What happened to your Bucks, man?
4: More like the NFC sucks. But you know, just all misery for me as a Bucks fan this week. And it's only week one. We're just getting started.
0: Exactly.
4: It's
0: only
4: Mike
0: week
4: Evans
0: one.
4: So much.
0: Oh, man. You want to be okay?
4: We'll see by week three.
0: Apparently not week two. You already given up on week two? Already moved past week two?
4: If we can't win week two, I know I won't be good by week three.
0: Oh, man. The whole division lost.
2: Saints. Who do y'all play week two?
4: I think we play the Browns.
2: Oh, that's right. The Cleveland Browns.
0: Put it this way. You better not lose week two.
2: Oh, wow.
0: You better not lose to those ragamuffins up there in
2: Cleveland.
0: Yeah,
2: that panic meter that Chris Canty was talking about. Yeah. If y'all lose to the Browns, you might want to have that panic meter in Tampa Bay. Yeah,
0: and it's your home opener, too? You better not
2: After
0: lose.
2: Baker Mayfield signed that new contract?
0: Mm-hmm. Which he is still hot about, Josh Kafka. He wished the Buccaneers had never signed Baker Mayfield to that kind of money. They blinked first, and Baker Mayfield's bank account is the one that's going to be getting those direct deposits. Keep weighing in, 888-729-3776. On the Freddie and Harry call-in line, what player, what result, what team made you say, holy bleep, regarding Sunday in the NFL? We'll continue to hear from you on Reggae Monday, Freddie and Harry. He's Harry Douglas. I'm Freddie Coleman on ESPN Radio, the ESPN app, and SiriusXM Channel 80. And holy bleep, Houston Texans, what happened to your defense? We mentioned it. The last four times they played in Houston, the Buffalo Bills, they were 0-4. Josh Allen had only thrown two touchdown passes. Fast forward to yesterday, 334 yards passing, two touchdowns, and he ran for two more scores. Josh, how did you do it?
5: Feels good. Feels good to start the season off right. Obviously, Coach Joe getting his first win as an NFL head coach takes a lot of time, a lot of effort to get into a position to be able to do that. Really happy for him. Called a heck of a game. Looking down at these stats, man, he's made some great plays.
0: The only thing that could stop Josh Allen was microphone issues, trying to get his thoughts out about what they did to the Houston Texans defense. But I don't know what Texans defense that was. Josh Allen looked like the best player in football. That was a butt-kicking by the Bills offense at the expense of what was an elite defense coming into the season that did not play elite at all yesterday in Houston.
2: Yeah, Freddie, going into that ball game, I said it, you said it. Both of us on Freddie and Harry reiterated for the Buffalo Bills, first and second down production, it was imperative in this ball game because of the pass rush and how lethal those guys are coming off the edge. But also, it's humanly impossible to go against a Houston Texans defense and think you're going to have 10 plays, 12 plays, 13 play drives multiple times and beat them. Right. The explosive plays had to be there for the Buffalo Bills. And to be honest, if I'm looking at what transpired, the skill position players, the running backs, the wide receivers, the tight ends, they demolished the secondary of the Houston Texans. Whether it was Dalton Kincaid, 5 receptions, 130 yards. Mm-hmm. Whether it was DJ Moore, 5 receptions, 100 yards and a touchdown. Khalil Shakir, 4 receptions, 50 yards. Or Josh Palmer on the game-winning touchdown versus man coverage where he spun Kamari Lassiter like a little top or one of those little spinning things that y'all used to play with back in the day, Freddie, when y'all were growing up. Them little spin things. you know what I'm talking about.
0: You've been talking to your dad again, haven't you?
2: I've been
0: you?
2: Talking to Pops a little bit. But he had a 34-yard touchdown. It was 7 explosive plays. Now, how I judge those explosive plays, runs 10 yards or more, yeah, or pass plays 20 yards or more. The Buffalo Bills had 7. And then they had like 2 or 3 more other plays, Freddie. Yep. That was a 19-yard gainer in the pass game or an 18-yard gainer in the pass game, just yards short of being explosive plays. So Josh Allen did a tremendous job. And then when it wasn't there, that 21-yard touchdown that he had, man, you talk about a Mack truck coming downhill and secondary guys not really wanting to hit him because he is a big quarterback. Reminds you of Ben Roethlisberger, but he's way more athletic than Big Ben. But he's coming downhill full speed. Josh Allen had everything, in my opinion, to play with what transpired yesterday, along with the skill position players.
0: Yeah.
2: 20 of 29, 334 yards, 2 passing touchdowns,
0: right,
2: and then 2 rushing touchdowns to go along with it. So I thought the skill position players for the Buffalo Bills demolished and embarrassed the secondary players for the Houston Texans. And Kamari Lassiter had a rough, when I mean a rough game, he had a pass interference call that put the ball at the 1-yard line. The Buffalo Bills scored a touchdown. He had a drop interception where he probably could have sealed the ball game for the Houston Texans.
0: Not probably.
2: And then you got beat on the game-winning touchdown.
0: Mm-hmm.
2: He had a rough day. I mean, a rough day. And then he had another holding penalty in that ball game that got negated because it was a roughing the passer call on the Houston Texans. So playing that position, man, you got to have a short memory and move on. But I'm proud of the Buffalo Bills and the way they showed up down there in H-Town, drive slow. No, the Buffalo Bills, they were riding fast, and they went back home to Buffalo with a victory.
0: Well, put it this way, to paraphrase that song by the group H-Town, the Bills were kicking the Houston's boots. That's what they were doing, especially these 5 guys. And I mentioned on Friday, everybody talking about Josh Allen here, skill position people there, Texans defense. I said this game comes down to Deion Dawkins, Alec Anderson, Connor McGovern, Osiris Tyrants, and Spencer Brown. That's the offensive line from left to right for the Buffalo Bills. They were part of S&T. They were sick and tired of what they heard. I guarantee you that's all they heard from anybody. You guys give 8 sacks. You guys are in for a world of hurt for 60 minutes against that Houston Texans defense, and they played like they were sick and tired of what they saw in film the last time they played them, and from everybody barking in their ears, letting them know that, huh, you gave up 8 sacks. Your wide receiver crew, I don't know. You better do something to help out James Cook. We don't think you guys can do it. They blocked as if somebody told them you are not getting a contract next week to play in the NFL. That's exactly what they were doing. You didn't hear too much of Will Anderson Jr., Danielle Hunter, Deion Dawkins leveled off Will Anderson Jr. He didn't need help. He said, I got him. I'll take care of this. Well, you should. I'm the left tackle. I'm the guy protecting Josh Allen. I got this. The only time we heard Will Anderson Jr.'s name was pretty much in pregame when he ran out into the football field. He didn't do anything because that offensive line led by Deion Dawkins had enough. And when they had enough, guess what happened? They had Josh Allen finding the tight ends. They had running lanes for James Cook. And they had D'Amico Ryans, Texans head coach, sounding like this.
6: Really proud of our offense for the way that they drove the ball down consistently all day. They drove the ball up and down the field, gave us more than enough points than we needed to go win this football game. But this game came down to the football, right? We didn't take it away. So they had 0 turnovers and we had 2.
0: That sounds like a guy that was politically correct. On the inside, he's thinking, how in the bleep did that happen to my defense? Not the as you like to say, not in Big Mama's house, not in Big D'Amico's house. They went into Big D'Amico's house, and they gave him that.
2: My grandmama gave me that chain.
0: Exactly. They took his train. They took their cornbread. That's why D'Amico Ryan sounded like that. He didn't think in a million years. It's one thing to score 36. It's the way they scored it. His defensive line, his defense did not have any impact yesterday in favor of the Houston Texans.
2: I want to see how they respond as well, too, though. How are you going to respond after a loss like that?
0: Good point.
2: And where you could have won, but it comes down to a few plays. And if you don't make that interception, Kamari Lassiter, when the game is on the line, then you're going to get hit for a 34-yard touchdown and lose the ball game.
0: And also, Tua Tagovailoa, their linebacker, is going to be out with some time with a shoulder injury. Henry Toto. So now they have that, and they play Cincinnati Bengals, who put up 33 points in the Tampa Bay Buccaneers. It is not going to get any easier for the Houston Texans if they don't find that defense sooner than later. But how about Josh Allen going 0-for-4 the last four times playing in Houston? He finally gets it done with that kind of performance, and getting it done is brought to you by Grainger. For the ones who get it done, Grainger offers the professional-grade products you need, delivered when and where you need them. 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Do yourself a favor. Keep weighing in the Freddie and Harry call in line at 888-SAY-ESPN, 888-729-3776. What game, what player, or what result from Sunday in the NFL made you say, holy bleep? Plus, are we really more in holy bleep land when it comes to Cleveland and Deshaun Watson at quarterback? 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
0: 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So what game, what player, or what result made you say holy bleep when it came to NFL Sunday? We continue to hear from you at 888-ESPN. 888-729-3776. Jeff in Ohio. What game, what player, or what result made you say holy bleep from NFL Sunday?
29: Hi. Great to listen to your show. Suffering Jeff from Cleveland here. I had to go through the drive, the fumble, red right 88. Got my son with me. He was born in 1994, so he never knows that the Browns were a good team. What the bleep do the Browns see in Deshaun Watson that they keep on marching him out? I go through my first read, and then I start having my panic feet. You're right. Give Deion Sanders a chance, and give Jalen Green. He'll at least be exciting. He's the fastest player on the field the moment he walks out there. Please help us.
2: Jeff, I promise. We're so sorry. We're not laughing at you, Jeff.
0: Absolutely.
2: We're laughing with you because I know some of the things that you have witnessed being a Cleveland Browns fan at this juncture in your life. They now have to become laughable.
0: And as a long-suffering Jets fan, Jeff, I would say hang in there because people have been telling me that for God knows long involved my J-E-T-S, Jets, Jets, Jets. But you wanted to know, what do the Cleveland Browns still see in Deshaun Watson? Well, Todd Monken has the answer as the Browns head coach. And, Jeff, I can promise you, you're not going to like it.
1: It confirmed it when I looked at the tape. We got to play better around him. We got to call it better. And he's got to play better. It wasn't just our inability to function consistently as an offense was a byproduct of we coaching and playing.
0: Wow. How much excuses are you going to continue to make when our two eyes, when it comes to me and Harry Douglas and just about anybody else that is a Cleveland Brown fan, looked at that and said, how can you tell me that that is going to get better with Deshaun Watson as your starting quarterback? It sounds like spin doctoring at its finest from a decision that they've made that they're willing to stick with involving that quarterback and Todd Monken, the head coach.
2: I just think from a confidence standpoint, it doesn't look like Deshaun Watson is the guy for this offense, Freddie. You look at third downs, they were 1-for-8. You look at the red zone, they were 0-for-2. You look at the penalties overall, they had 11. You got to be more disciplined in that. And then turnovers, 2 turnovers as well. You got to protect the football at all costs. But, you know, at some point you have to, in my opinion, after witnessing what we witnessed from Deshaun Watson, give Shedeur Sanders an opportunity. And I think it might come week 3, to be honest, because they're okay on the road against the Tampa Bay Buccaneers. And if that looks anything the way it looked like in week 1, mm-hmm, I can see when the Browns go back home to their home stadium and their home opener, Shedeur Sanders being the quarterback starting against the Carolina Panthers.
0: That sounds wonderful, HD, but here's why I'm not buying it. If you're making those kind of excuses that you've made all preseason after what we saw in week 1 versus Jacksonville, they'll make more excuses for Deshaun Watson to be out there for the home opener, because they're not beating Tampa Bay this Sunday. No matter what they believe, no matter what they think about Deshaun Watson, they can coach better and play better, whatever that is. He's still going to be the same quarterback that's not going to get it done, that doesn't rally guys, that wants guys to play for him. They'll make enough excuses to justify why they believe this is the right decision to go with him at quarterback past Shedeur Sanders and past Dylan Gabriel.
2: Well, if they continuously do that, then that tells me that they don't have faith in Shedeur Sanders.
0: Completely, yeah.
2: Because if you're continuously wanting, you know, Deshaun Watson to be the guy, and we clearly see he should not be the guy within this organization, then that means you don't have supreme faith that Shedeur Sanders can get the job done. That's what I would take away from it.
0: That's what I take away. I'm with you in lockstep, which means if you're a Browns fan, the only takeaway you can have is at least you'll have a new quarterback in 2027. But hang in there, Jeff, in Ohio, when it comes to 2026.
2: We got your back, man.
0: Yes, we do. We're here for you, brother. He's Harry Douglas. I'm Freddie Coleman. It is Reggae Monday when it comes to Freddie and Harry. Keep weighing in at 888-729-3776. What game, what player, what result made you say holy bleep when it comes to NFL Sunday, 888-729-3776. And speaking of holy bleep, how did Texas, Ohio State do that holy bleep on both sides on Saturday? This is ESPN Radio and the ESPN app.
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17: I'm Nick DeLuca. Kawhi Leonard finally heading back to Toronto. The Raptors and the Clippers completing the trade after a three-month pause. Teams agreed to terms on June 30th before holding off while the NBA investigated Leonard and the Clippers circumventing the salary cap. NBA stripping the Clips of 5 first-round picks, levying a fine of $30 million and suspending owner Steve Ballmer for a year. In the NFL, Steelers head coach Mike McCarthy noncommittal about corner Joey Porter Jr.'s return after opting not to play in week one. ESPN's Adam Schefter on Porter's search for a new contract.
30: Great player. We think there's a certain value for you, but I don't know that you're worth more than Patrick Surtain at a number like $24 million, right? So it leaves the two sides in a difficult spot where they're trying to find a common ground and haven't come close to doing it yet.
17: Schefter on the Pat McAfee Show. Elsewhere, Browns head coach Todd Monken saying Deshaun Watson will remain the team's starting quarterback on Sunday in week two against the Buccaneers.
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33: 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I'm like, oh, no more Freddie headed to tomorrow. Mm-hmm. 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
12: 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I'm Freddie Coleman. 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On ESPN Radio, the ESPN app, SiriusXM Channel 80, as well as tune in and tell that smart speaker to play ESPN Radio. Keep weighing in. We're going to hear from you in about 10 minutes. What game, what player, or what result made you say holy bleep when it came to Sunday week one in the National Football League on the Freddie and Harry call-in line at 888-SAY-ESPN, 888-729-3776. We'll hear from you in about 10 minutes. But what about, we've had a lot of holy bleep moments so far in the first 2 weeks of college football. Let's bring in F-O-F-H, a friend of Freddie and Harry. He's the other Harry Potter College game day on the weekends, Harry Lyles Jr., also an ESPN college football reporter. Hit him on the socials at Harry Lyles Jr. Before we get to bleep moments and truth moments in college football, Harry, saw you at the U.S. Open, had a honey deuces or two in your hands, had a chance to be there over the weekend, bro. What was that like, including the beverage and the action on the court?
13: So, you know, what's funny, bro, is I